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1: 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As mentioned, this hour is Ordinary Observations. My name is Jack, and I'm joined once again, long-term friend of the show, Manoj. Welcome along, buddy.
2: Welcome, thank you.
1: How you doing, mate?
2: I'm doing great.
1: Yeah?
2: Thank you.
1: Awesome.
2: How about yourself?
1: Yeah, doing very well. I've been busy doing pub quizzes and stuff like that. Been a bit sick as well. Went to Helsingborg with the SRS, Student Radio Sverige.
2: Sounds nice.
1: It was fun. Met a bunch of very interesting, industrious, learned, and weird people, mm-hmm. which was beautiful. From all over Sweden, even some from Norway, Denmark, Finland, mate. And then when everybody went home, it turned out that everyone was sick. Some sort of super spreader event had occurred. So we were out of action for a few days there. But, you know, sometimes binge drinking, and when it's very cold outside, that'll like do it to you, right?
2: Yep.
1: You've felt that one before. And then I've got this problem where I can't be bothered wearing heavy jackets.
2: I'm 100% with you on that.
1: You know, yeah,
2: I'd rather wear multiple layers than one heavy jacket. Right. You just lose all mobility for not real comfort, though.
1: What I find most annoying is when you put a heavy jacket on and then you go on the bus, and then you just sweat on the bus, and then you get off and you're cold because you're in your own sweat and everything.
2: Oof.
1: And so I end up like not wearing enough clothing, and then I get sick. So it's like it's a stupid thing. Unbelievable. Anyway, thank you, mate, for joining us once again.
2: Glad to be here.
1: You done all your Christmas shopping? It's coming up on us.
2: Yeah. Almost.
1: You done any Christmas shopping?
2: Nope.
1: No, me neither. But that is sort of almost everything. I only need to buy a Christmas gift for one person this year.
2: Yeah,
1: so.
2: Pretty much.
1: Yeah, sweet. So good luck with that. You got any ideas? You got a plan yet? Or
2: Something.
1: Okay.
2: It's cooking in the background.
1: Cool. This idea, have you had that for a while? Did you ask for some suggestions? Did you...
2: Bit of both, though.
1: Yeah?
2: I mean, over conversations, I've learned to listen now.
1: Yeah.
2: So I picked up a hint or two. Yeah. I know what you want.
1: Okay.
2: How to go about it, that I'm yet to figure out.
1: Okay.
2: About yourself?
1: I'm admittedly quite average with the whole gift buying process thing. Mm. And so I sort of made the point a couple of weeks ago now that, look, if you've been making hints, I'll be honest with you, I have not picked up on them. and it was all good. She was like, no, like I haven't. Genuinely haven't been making any hints like that. And so she gave me some tips about some things that might be helpful.
2: Yeah, that's way more easier.
1: Or like, you know, practical stuff.
2: Yep.
1: As the kind of individuals we would consider ourselves.
2: Mm.
1: Yeah, so like I say, good luck with that. Mate, this week, we should get into the tune here, but I guess we better introduce the show first. I came across a fun news story about a Swedish gentleman cheating on his driving test recently, which we're definitely going to talk about. Yeah, you'll see why. I mean, yeah, dear listener, you will see why we're going to talk about this one. And so I thought we'd make this show about cheating on exams, cheating on tests. Is that anything you can come in here with a bit of experience behind you?
2: More than a bit, I would say.
1: You're familiar with a few tactics?
2: Yeah.
1: Ah, great. Well, I'm glad that we've got you on the show then.
2: Absolutely.
1: Cool. This first song is called Runabean by Concook.

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Stress a lot and so I light one up when the night's done. Fucked in the silence and hammered in the way that I'm gathering pace while I'm staggering, wasting away. I can't change what is happening. Basic traits are unraveling. I lose my stamina, it's maddening. I panic and I'm manic and erratic and my habits have been static. I just can't change what's been happening. I try to take time but I'm failing daily, baffling. I worry that I'll never change.

two top billing. 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Mouth full of green and straight like I ran a bean. I wanna be who I wanna be, not some wannabe. Done with constant apologies. Like, I'm sorry that I'm late. I'm sorry for the wait. I'm sorry for the pain that I caused and my brain went astray. It's just my brain's made me that way. It's getting oversensory. I need some green trees and a fence to be.

0: pizza recipe.
1: Indeed you are. It's Friday afternoon. It's live day for Music Yelp, and you're listening to Ordinary Observations with Jack and Manoj this week. We're talking cheating on tests, cheating on exams. And we're going to get straight into it. A 45-year-old man from Alvesta was caught cheating on his driving test. Now, I know what you might be thinking. 45 years old and taking his driving test should be somewhat suspicious in itself, right? You should have your license by 45.
2: Yep.
1: No judgment to those who don't. But most people who are going to get their license in their lifetime will have done so by 45.
2: Absolutely.
1: I'm sure you'd agree. I will ask you, dear listener, however, to express a little understanding. You see, the majority of adult newcomers to Sweden, Manoj, you and myself included in this,
2: yep,
1: could not simply exchange your driver's license for a Swedish one, right? So when did you get your Indian driver's license?
2: Last year.
1: Yeah. You didn't have your driver's license home?
2: I had my Indian driver's license.
1: Yeah.
2: But as you know, you can't just straight up.
1: No, that's right. When did you get your Indian driver's license?
2: Oh, that I got when I turned 18.
1: Right?
2: Yeah.
1: Yeah. And you're now what, 33?
2: Yeah. Coming up to 33.
1: 33. Yeah. So it's not as simple as just exchanging your license. My story is very similar. Got my full New Zealand license at 20 or whatever.
2: Mm.
1: And it wasn't until last year, the age of 28, that I got my Swedish license.
2: Yep.
1: So there we go. We'll give Mr. 45-year-old a pass, assuming he's probably not Swedish or not from Sweden originally. So that's why he's doing his driver's license. Besides from like the European Economic Area countries, only British, Faroese, Swiss, and for some reason, Japanese driver's license holders can exchange their...
2: Very weird, though.
1: Yeah, I'm not quite sure why Sweden and Japan have some sort of specific agreement on driver's licensing transferability there. As far as I'm aware, there are no long-term social, economic, or cultural ties that bind Sweden and Japan in this kind of way, right? But, you know, obviously, congratulations to our Swedo-Japanese listeners who could take advantage of that little...
2: And if you are out there, please reach out to us.
1: Yeah, absolutely. Obviously, you know, tell us what it was like to be able to not...
2: go through the pains.
1: Yeah, not to have to start from the beginning. Because it's a quite interesting place to be, right? Where it's like you do these group classes about the risks of driving drunk and under the effect of drugs or whatever. And the class is like half foreigners over the age of 25 at least.
2: Yep.
1: And then half like 17-year-old pimply kids from from high school, right? So... Anyway, with that said, we'll give this gentleman the benefit of the doubt. Now, the concept that an individual is innocent until proven guilty, mate, is one of the few defining tenets of Western democracy. That seems so far to still be agreed upon by a majority of people out there. So, and we here at Ordinary Observations would indeed like to keep things that way. Let's look at the facts. What has this man been accused of? What evidence is there against him? And what does he have to say that might act as defense against such accusations? So, it seems the test watcher-overer. Do we have a better word for that in English?
2: Yeah, we do.
1: See, I've never heard a better word than test overwatcher or test watcher, whatever.
2: But, it's an invigilator.
1: But you're telling me that we've got a word in English for this?
2: Yes.
1: Invigilator.
2: Yep.
1: Cool. If anybody out there has heard the word invigilator before, please send me a message at jacko.williamson on Instagram. I've never heard this word before. Apparently, it is common knowledge amongst
2: English-speaking places.
1: I don't believe this. Okay, at least in New Zealand, I don't believe this to be the case. But anyway, invigilator.
2: Yep.
1: The invigilator noticed some strange behavior going on. The person in this case noticed that the man had some kind of headphone in his ear, right? Obviously, this would constitute cheating. And we cannot be having that. It seems, however, he must have quickly realized that the invigilator was heading his way and quickly pulled it out of his ear and held it tight in a closed fist. This is halfway through his driving test once again. Naturally, the test invigilator, he would have asked the man to open his hand to see what you got in your fist there, buddy.
2: Yep.
1: Now, the man denied this request, not because it was a headphone that he was hiding, using it to cheat on the test, he claimed, but because it would be inappropriate to show a room full of strangers that he actually had a condom in his hand. Gasp, right? Now, I'm sure we'll all agree this would be a strange item to carry in one's closed fist whilst taking a theory test based on the rules of the road.
2: Yep.
1: Mm. But I can't imagine it that it's actually illegal.
2: No.
1: You should be able to have a condom on your person if you...
2: I mean, if it's in your pocket.
1: Yeah. Presumably you haven't written notes on it or anything. Surely a condom would not be considered something you could use to cheat.
2: No.
1: So extending the benefit of the doubt, let us assume that the defendant did in fact have a condom in his closed fist. The next logical question, Manoj, I'm sure you'll agree. Why? Why would he have had a condom in his hand at the driving test? Now, his excuse for this, or his explanation, is that he has an injury to his back, which causes him to uncontrollably ejaculate in stressful situations. And he was, you know, trying to put it on so that he doesn't make a mess of his trousers here in this room full of strangers just trying to do a driver's test. Now, that's understandable, but there's a couple things we got to ask ourselves. Firstly, one would imagine that if you suffered from such an injury, you'd get pretty accustomed to putting the condom on
2: before the actual test begins. Yeah?
1: Before you enter the room full of 10 to 20 strangers with a stressful situation in it.
2: Yep.
1: Maybe he's worked out a tactic of doing it discreetly whilst, you know, he's got a one-hand sort of thing going on.
2: Yeah, I don't want to know the details behind that.
1: No, you're right. We probably don't, and we don't need to. Maybe he's got some sort of tactic that we're not aware of. Mm. But okay, you would imagine you'd do it beforehand.
2: Yeah.
1: Agreed. Point two. Now, I imagine most of us would agree that getting caught cheating and subsequently being interrogated about it, what you've got in your hand by a test overwatcher or an invigilator, in front of the aforementioned 10 to 20 strangers in the room just trying to pass a driver's test, I would imagine that would be a pretty stressful situation.
2: That is.
1: Right?
2: In any exam as well. That is a pretty stressful scenario.
1: Yeah, but to then be brought to everybody's attention.
2: Yeah, you're singled out, basically.
1: You're singled out, telling you to open your fist, and now you have to tell the invigilator in a room full of people that you're going to come your back at any moment, right? That seems like an absolute recipe for disaster for a man who ejaculates due to stress.
2: Absolutely.
1: Mm. Okay. That's just two questions from me. But disregarding those two supplementary questions I had, the judgment that actually matters was that, of course, of the district court.
2: Mm.
1: Who found the man guilty of cheating on his driving test, so he was given a fine and a probation period. Again, if you had an unfortunate injury, presumably to some sort of nerve, which causes you to once again ejaculate in stressful situations, you would imagine a court hearing would be exactly the kind of thing you'd try to avoid.
2: Yep.
1: Mm-hmm. Which is, you know, actually a good reason to perhaps believe the man. I don't know if he's prevented from taking the test again in any way, but I guess we'll wish him the best of luck.
2: You reckon there's a period of time from which he's barred from taking the test again and after which he can come back?
1: I really don't know how that works, to be honest. Mm. But it's not like he broke any driving laws.
2: No. Nah.
1: So I can't see why.
2: Why not?
1: Yeah. I think he was fined. We'll get to that in a second. So, yeah. In a more serious tone, I did look up these kind of injuries or syndromes where people seem to have, like, uncontrollable, continuously occurring orgasms. And I think we'll take a moment here to express how truly awful that seems. Very genuine sympathy to people living with that. It seems like a truly awful thing to deal with. The group of conditions are called persistent genital arousal disorder, and it is so rare there really is, like, not much known about it because it's kind of hard to study. And it's sort of one of these things where there's obviously a taboo around this kind of thing. So people are sort of
2: afraid to speak up.
1: Yeah, people would be understandably tend to keep it to themselves if they had this sort of issue. It can be caused by many different things, it seems. So I think the term persistent genital arousal disorder is just a umbrella term for the symptoms rather than like what's causing it.
2: Mm.
1: However, one of those few commonly recurring causes was back injury. So I guess this is in line with what our driving test cheater was saying. I saw another interview with a gentleman on the Learning Channel. Are you familiar with the Learning Channel?
2: I am.
1: TLC.
2: Yes.
1: They're always interviewing people with unfortunate conditions or strange sexual proclivities or whatever. You don't learn so much from it, but you get the idea. I saw a guy interview with that guy. He has like 100 orgasms a day. It looks truly horrible. He developed this after a back injury.
2: Oof.
1: Mm-hmm. So if nothing else, mate, that's got me sitting up straight.
2: Yeah.
1: That's got me focusing a bit more on, you know, correct back technique at the gym.
2: Safety first.
1: Safety first, mate. Learn to pick things up with your knees. Yep. Do not bend with your back.
2: Nope.
1: Because you certainly don't want to risk getting this issue. And there you go.
2: I'm going to stop arching my back right now.
1: Yeah, dude. You got to sit up straight. Stand up straight. Anyway, let's stop going on about this. And we got to get to another tune here. Otherwise, we're going to run out of time. But there you go. That's Mr. Alvesta cheating on his driving test because he comes uncontrollably. Condom in his pocket. This next song is called Quick Cures by Mundane.

0: K103 is your mooring in the electromagnetic ether.
1: Yeah, K103 is your mooring in the electromagnetic ether. I hope you're well and truly moored out there. You're listening to Ordinary Observations with Jack and Manoj this week. We're discussing cheating on your exams. Mate, we just talked about a man who has an unfortunate issue with his back during a driving test. Next up, we're going to talk about the REET 2021 scandal. Now, REET, are you familiar with what that is, mate?
2: To be honest, this was the first time when I looked up for this that I came across it.
1: Yeah, okay. So, next up, we travel to India. More specifically, Rajasthan.
2: Yes, sir.
1: You ever been to Rajasthan?
2: Yes, I have.
1: Yeah, you've been?
2: Lovely place.
1: Okay.
2: Also, the only desert area in
1: India. Right. Desert area in the northwest.
2: Yes, sir.
1: Bordering against Pakistan there. Very large province, home to like 68 million people, according to my statistics in front of me. In 2021, young prospective teachers, mate, were studying hard for the upcoming REET exam. That is the Rajasthan Eligibility Exam for Teachers. Okay, apparently this hadn't happened for a few years, so there was a lot of people studying it, a lot of people hoping to become teachers. Now, Rajasthan, as we mentioned, has a population of like 68 million people, which is a lot. And that means they need a lot of teachers. In total, over 100,000 people had applied to take this exam.
2: Okay.
1: Mm-hmm. So they were enrolled to sit this test at no less than 3,993 separate test locations. And when you have that many people taking that many exams at that many different places, you can understand you're going to have to take some serious measures to combat some cheating, right?
2: You need that many invigilators.
1: You need a lot of invigilators. You need more than just invigilators, it's going to say. In some areas, the state government had gone so far as to suspend internet and bulk SMS services.
2: Oh,
1: I'm not sure how that works, to be honest with you.
2: You can just jam up the cell towers.
1: But it seems like something that they can do. Yep. When there's, apparently, they'd done something similar for the police test a year or two previous. I'd imagine that's pretty annoying hassle for like the 67.9 million people not taking the teacher's exam.
2: Mm.
1: But that's just how it is sometimes, man. It was on a Sunday at least, so it shouldn't have caused too much issue to business. And that's important. Even the police were involved, deployed to exam centres to provide more watchful eyes or intimidation, perhaps, for would-be cheaters. Now, of course, obvious measures like turning off your internet, putting a few lazy cops outside the exam hall, it might prevent your rookies, your amateurs, your casual exam cheats, mate. But for a true fraudster, there's always a way around these, and undoubtedly there must have been at least a few cunning individuals who got away with it. Obviously, we're not going to talk about them because we don't know about that.
2: Yes, sir.
1: What we do know is the story of a few young men who were caught with wireless Bluetooth headphones in the exam room. Now, obviously, headphones are strictly banned in these situations. But in fairness, a headphone by itself?
2: Useless.
1: What are you going to do with that, right? It needs to be connected to something. None of the students had phones on their person. I presume they must have been confiscated.
2: Yeah. Most of them would have checked the pockets, had their pockets checked.
1: You enter the room and have to leave your phone somewhere, or whatever. So they got caught with headphones in, but supposedly nothing to connect them to. Not very cunning. Well, not until you make them take their shoes off, which was simply flip-flops.
2: Yeah.
1: Called slippers in the Indian media.
2: Absolutely.
1: You'd call them slippers.
2: Yep.
1: I was reading jandals in New Zealand English, thongs to Australians, etc., etc. So they were wearing these flip-flops, and they had stripped the foam from the soles and then hollowed it out so that the hardware of a mobile phone could be fitted inside. It wasn't like a full phone, but the receiver bit and I guess the Bluetooth transmitter bit were connected inside your flip-flops there. And that would mean that they could connect the headphones via Bluetooth to their flip-flops, and somebody from the outside is ringing into the phone part of their sandal and speaking to them through the headphone like that. I think this implies that the person on the outside must have received a copy of
2: the questions, at least.
1: Yeah, and they're looking up the answers somehow. I don't know how they received that copy. It's probably not so difficult, maybe.
2: That's a fairly common more fairly common occurrence than you think.
1: Yeah, it seemed like the logic of turning the internet off was so that nobody could leak the exam paper online first.
2: Yep.
1: And so maybe that's a thing that
2: people always find ways to sort of get their hands on the question papers the day before.
1: Right.
2: And the morning of the exams, you'd have people actually selling them and making big profits off of it.
1: Okay. I guess, like we said, when there's that many thousands of people
2: yep.
1: doing the test, there must also be thousands and thousands of people involved in arranging the test. Yep. And at least a couple of them will take a bit of money for gotcha. So I guess somebody must have been outside with the exam. Maybe even just somebody faked it, entered the exam, wrote the questions down, and then like left after 15 minutes, right? Whatever, right. whatever.
2: Yep.
1: They had the answers outside. They were calling in, ringing into the flip-flop guys, sharing the answers. And, you know, who knows how they were looking them up on the outside, but that doesn't really matter. Anyway, this is obviously a fun story. Was on Indian national news, such like that. When the cheats got caught, they were sort of forced to pose for photos with the very proud-looking, like, police. You know how, like, every time the police make a bust of cocaine, it's
2: they
1: been...
2: period the entire confiscation out on a table with all, everything neatly arranged.
1: Exactly. And they're like, everything neatly arranged, and there's like a gun there that's been confiscated and a pound of cash as well.
2: Yeah.
1: It's like that sort of thing, except there's just like these like three like scrawny dudes just like looking at the floor, looking real depressed. And the best part is they're not even wearing shoes because they got confiscated. Their flip-flops have been taken away from them. So that was fun. They were expensive shoes, too. Different articles quote two different prices, but it seems the shoes were somewhere between 2.5 to 6 lakh rupees.
2: That's quite a bit of money.
1: You might have to explain the lakh concept to us.
2: We use the denominations of 1,000, 10,000, 100,000 in here, but 100,000 would be 1 lakh
1: So
2: rupees. So we don't have 100,000.
1: Yeah, so instead of saying 100,000 every time,
2: yep.
1: you say 1 lakh.
2: Yep.
1: And that's 100,000 rupees.
2: Yes.
1: Yeah. Okay. So 2.5 to 6 rupees. So, yeah, I got these numbers from different articles. But either way, that's a lot of cash. Up to 60,000 Swedish krona.
2: For a pair of slippers.
1: For a pair of slippers, which is like 6,700 USD or 11,500 New Zealand dollars.
2: I mean,
1: I keep having to...
2: If you get a pair of slippers with 5G connectivity, what are you willing to pay for it?
1: What? Yeah, I don't know. But the annoying thing is I keep having to translate these numbers into like all the possible currencies. Of people from listening around the world. But obviously, yeah, 11,500 New Zealand dollars, 6,700 US dollars, that's very expensive for a pair of shoes.
2: Yep.
1: Almost certainly more expensive than any pair of shoes you could buy off the shelf in the city here.
2: Mm.
1: 60,000 krona. And as a fun little aside, I looked up the most expensive shoes ever. Top three. Could you guess? What do you expect them to be?
2: I'd expect something to be like a diamond-studded pair of heels or something.
1: Exactly. All three are like gold, diamond-encrusted,
2: yeah.
1: precious metals on them, whatever.
2: Yeah.
1: Like women's ball gown shoes kind of
2: absolutely.
1: Thing.
2: Absolutely.
1: You know, like you say, very...
2: Needlessly.
1: Exactly. Yeah. And they're just... they don't get worn,
2: no.
1: of course.
2: No.
1: They're worth like $20 million.
2: Yep.
1: Number four is the shoes thrown at George W. Bush by Iraqi journalist Muntada al-Zaidi during a press conference in 2008.
2: Do you reckon the price would have gone up if it had actually hit the target?
1: Yeah, probably.
2: It would have pipped up to the podium places. Yeah.
1: It's funny, too, because they're just like... I'm going to say they're ugly shoes.
2: Yeah.
1: They're just, you know, regular man's...
2: Run-of-the-mill shoes.
1: Run-of-the-mill leather shoes. Yeah. They're like that Echo brand, you know? You know the one?
2: Yeah,
1: like,
2: I know the one.
1: Not particularly fashion-forward brand.
2: No.
1: But very expensive pair of shoes. Apparently that model really peaked in demand. People were trying to get their hands on that brand of shoe or that model of shoe after the George Bush shoeing incident. So big shout-out there to Muntada al-Zaidi. It would have been cool if he hit, but...
2: Absolutely.
1: Yeah, great moment of television, that for sure. I'm not sure what sort of punishment is dished out in Rajasthan for cheating on your RET exam.
2: You think they would be banned from writing a test again, considering this is to become a teacher.
1: Yeah, exactly. It sort of...
2: It defeats the purpose.
1: Yeah, there's a bit of irony there.
2: Yeah. You going to teach, you cheating to going into teaching.
1: Yeah, so... I imagine they'll be prevented from taking that test in the future.
2: Yep.
1: If the picture of them standing shamefully in front of the police is anything to go by, I imagine they're in a fair bit of trouble. Though online, many did point out on the website formerly known as Twitter, many pointed out that the person that built the shoes should actually be given some sort of electrical engineering job, because that's quite impressive.
2: Ingenuity.
1: Yeah, yeah. Well, now, okay, so that's sort of that story. The whole deal came only a couple years, mate, after a school in Haveri, Karnataka.
2: Haveri,
1: Karnataka. Had asked students to bring cardboard boxes to an exam. so that they could be worn on their heads, preventing them from being tempted into peeking left or right at the answers of the students beside them.
2: Yeah, this... I'm going to be honest.
1: Yeah.
2: I am from that state,
1: mm-hmm.
2: but I'd never heard of this case before.
1: This never came across your news desk?
2: Nope.
1: No. There's not much more to it than that. Obviously, when photos of a school classroom of students sitting there with cardboard boxes on their head, when those photos start making the rounds on social media, you know, people are quick to call out inhumaneness of such a practice, and the administrator responsible for running that exam was forced to apologize.
2: I'd imagine. Yeah.
1: Fun picture. He said that the whole box on head thing was totally optional. And that students had even brought their own cardboard boxes in to school that day, specifically to wear during the exam.
2: The school's at least teaching sustainable practices, though.
1: Absolutely. And look, I don't think anything really of, you know, of consequence came to this guy. He just sort of had to apologize and said, yeah, maybe that was a stupid idea. But, you know, massive shout out to the Indian exam officials there fighting the good fight. You got to appreciate the ingenuity, like you say.
2: I think the ones that come up with ways of cheating like this need to be given better jobs.
1: Yeah, I think there's definitely something to it. I mean, you make the point that if you just put half the effort into studying for the exam,
2: yep,
1: that you have put into cheating for the exam, then you'd probably be doing okay anyway.
2: Yeah.
1: But...
2: hey, they're thinking outside the box.
1: Oh, they are indeed. Hey, man, great punter. Great little aside there to end the segment. Let's go through the next tune, and then we're going to come back with a little story from my university, actually. This next song is called Sorted by Ethel and Banshee the Great.

0: is K103, Gothenburg Student Radio.
1: That was Sorted by Ethel and Banshee the Great. You're listening to Ordinary Observations here in K103, where we're talking about cheating on tests.
2: Yes, mate. Look, I'll be the first one to apologize for the technical issues right there. I forgot to put the slider back up, and I somehow nudged the button that hits the replay thing. So you just heard that song 1.5 times. Well, sort of
1: 1.25 times.
2: Yeah, you heard this. You sort of heard the first half of it twice and not the end. But anyway, that's on me. Hope you're doing well out there. Next story, now that I'm frazzled. Next story comes from my own university, the University of Otago. A little smash and grab, if you will. Way back 2015, boss. Like we just mentioned, at the University of Otago in Dunedin, New Zealand. Coincidentally, a university that I happened to be a student of myself at that time. Farthest university in the world from Gothenburg.
1: Oh, okay.
2: There you go. Dunedin's the furthest city in the world, so
1: well, yeah.
2: I presume that that must be true
1: yeah.
2: for the university as well.
1: Fair enough.
2: I sort of vaguely remember the story of this breaking on campus, but it didn't really seem to be much of a something's gone on, but I don't remember hearing the end of it. So I think it was pretty much ignored at the university at the time, but whatever, we didn't get the full picture. Good story, however, goes like this. A 23-year-old woman was sitting what I believe was a dentistry exam. Famously difficult course to get into.
1: Oh.
2: I think Otago might in fact be the only dentistry school in New Zealand. So it's tough to get into dentistry. It's like sort of considered the next one down from being a doctor, from medicine,
1: yeah.
2: of the health sciences.
1: Yeah.
2: So it's a big deal. Now, this 23-year-old woman raised suspicion by asking to make not just one, not just two, but three separate trips to the bathroom during the course of the exam. Now, the exam...
1: Invigilator.
2: Thank you. Suspected something was afoot and checked the bathrooms themselves where they found some hidden notes.
1: Ooh.
2: Now, suspecting that the woman had cheated in the exam invigilators put her paper separate. At the end of the exam, put it separate from the rest of everybody's papers, presumably so that the matter could be looked into by someone more discerning in these kind of things. But con-

0: what was going on
1: there. Okay, okay.
0: If they had said, we found some notes, if they hadn't, doesn't matter. They put her paper separate. She was obviously anxious about this.
1: Yep.
0: Obviously fearing that she was going to get done for cheating when the professor or whoever marking the paper got hold of it, she hatched a cunning plan.
1: Oh.
0: You see, later that afternoon, mate, the woman disguised herself and entered the Historic University Registry Building. Also known as the Clock Tower for all everyone who went to Otago. Completed in 1879, actually. Beautiful, beautiful building. One of the oldest buildings in New Zealand. Lovely. It's like, if you look at the University of Otago, it's, you get that picture on Google okay. Images. Very nice, however, not important. Once inside the registry building, she found her way into a cleaning cupboard and then waited patiently for everyone else to go home for the day. Classic trick.
1: Yep.
0: One of the oldest tricks in the book.
1: Yep.
0: You kind of get the feeling at this point, however, it's crossing a boundary from a little bit of exam notes in the bathroom to
1: breaking into and
0: trespassing.
1: Yeah.
0: That's getting pretty illegal.
1: Yep.
0: So once the building was empty, the coast was clear. She emerged from her cleaning cupboard, adorned in rubber gloves, a balaclava, a hoodie, wielding an axe.
1: Say what now?
0: Yeah. Now, quite how she got the axe into the building in the first place, I don't know. Presumably, it was small enough, like a hatchet sort of axe
1: okay.
0: that could fit in a backpack. The articles just said an axe.
1: Okay.
0: But, you know, presumably you don't need a full-size lumberjack axe
1: no.
0: to break out of your cleaning cupboard. Not important. It seems she didn't encounter any cleaners or stuff that stayed late. That would have been absolutely terrifying. I'm sure you could agree. Just going about your business. Oh, it's late. Oh, I got to stay an extra hour to finish up these things.
1: Somebody with a balaclava and an axe shows up.
0: Yeah, that would be pretty freaky. Luckily, that didn't seem to have been the case. She used the axe to smash down some wooden paneling, windows, and doors to access offices that would otherwise need an access card to get into.
1: Okay.
0: Yeah, so she just bashing things down, making her way through the registry building, essentially.
1: Okay.
0: She apparently even attempted to use a hand truck, like a dolly. Do you know what I'm talking about if I say that?
1: The one you push it on?
0: With the two wheels?
1: Yes.
0: That leans back?
1: Yep.
0: Imagine, for the listener, if you can't quite grasp what I'm talking about yet, you need to move a heavy piece of furniture. What do? You get one of those little things that you put it on, and you lean it back, and it's on two wheels, and you can push it around like that.
1: Yep.
0: Yep. She tried to use one of those, in fact, to lift a door off its hinges. Which, you gotta admit, is quite creative.
1: Again, the ingenuity
0: yeah,
1: in this.
0: Yeah, I mean, if you have to lift a door off its hinges without any door hinge off lifting equipment,
1: you need some heavy support.
0: You do.
1: Yeah.
0: Yeah, you need a few big dudes to do that.
1: Yeah.
0: But, I mean, a dolly's a pretty clever crack at it.
1: Absolutely.
0: Yeah. Now, quite how she, I imagine, like, if you're gonna take a door off its hinge, the door kind of needs to be open. Right? Because
1: you think so. Otherwise, there's a frame on the top.
0: Yeah.
1: Holding it down.
0: But presumably, if the door was open, that would defeat the purpose of taking off the hinge. Whatever. She tried.
1: Yeah.
0: And I don't know if she could get through that door. Doesn't really matter. It seems the woman succeeded in finding her illegitimate exam paper, and she stole it. Along with 97 other yet-to-be-marked exams from other students. Many of these papers weren't even the same exam she had taken. You know, besides the dentistry papers, there was also some English, some political science, and some sports science, if I'm not mistaken. I believe the logic there is that if you're going to steal one exam, it might look pretty suspicious.
1: Yeah.
0: Or like, oh, I mean, it already looks suspicious considering she's bashed her way into the whole thing.
1: Were there cameras recording?
0: Yeah, but she's okay. wearing a balaclava and stuff.
1: Oh, okay.
0: But I guess the point is, if she had just like smashed her way in and stolen only her exam,
1: that would point all the fingers at her.
0: Yeah, yep. It becomes pretty obvious that it must have been her that did it.
1: Yep.
0: If she takes the exams of 97 other students as well, there's at least a bigger pool that the police are going to have to look through
1: yep.
0: in order to pin it on her. So that I guess that kind of makes sense. I think the plan was that if the exams are stolen, then everybody just gets a blanket pass, is my understanding. Or at least the opportunity
1: they get to redo.
0: To reset the yep. exam. And I wonder if that means that you redo the exact same exam.
1: Probably
0: not. If the professor has to write a new one, I don't know. It seems unfair, but whatever.
1: Yep.
0: She was obviously worried that this particular exam was not going to be accepted. Mm. And so she was trying to steal it, was her plan. Now, of course, all this breaking and smashing set off some silent alarms. But for whatever reason, it seems Campus Watcher, whoever's responsible for security at the University of Otago, took their sweet-ass time. getting to the Clock Tower building, because she got away. She broke in, got her thing, tried to lift the door off the hinge, still had time to get out of there with

0: 23rd, 97 stolen exam papers before anybody bothered to check in on the ruckus. Now, from here, she got in her car and drove to Ravensbourne, which is a kind of like depressing suburb of Dunedin. 10 minutes drive. It's along the harbour, sort of 10 minutes drive from main town kind of thing. Not far, but it's like sort of on the wrong side of the hill, so it never gets like sunshine. It's always just cold and it feels damp there.
1: Okay.
0: You know? But anyway, so the important part is that it's beside the harbour.
1: Yeah.
0: And that's where she threw the papers in.
1: Oh.
0: She disposed of the papers in the harbour. I know, terrible littering behaviour, yeah, for one. We don't endorse that at all. Threw the papers in the harbour, threw the clothes she was wearing in the harbour, and then just drove home. The next day, the police did a bit of forensic work, as you'd fucking hope they would, and analysed some security camera footage, yada yada, the kind of stuff you'd expect. They caught up with the woman a few days later. Ladies and gentlemen, we got them. Now, evidently, she was pretty remorseful and admitted her wrongdoing to the police, which is admirable. You should, you know, in such an instance.
1: Absolutely.
0: Yes. Now, this is how we know that she had dumped the exam papers and the clothes in the harbour. That's how we found them.
1: Yeah, okay.
0: Yeah, because she admitted that to the cops. When they were recovered, the university said that, unfortunately, they're not in any condition to be marked, right?
1: Yeah.
0: Sitting around, floating around in the harbour, presumably in like a little estuary or something.
1: Yeah.
0: For a few days is not going to be good for paper. You can imagine what that would do. My understanding is that the affected students were given the opportunity to resit their exams if they so wanted to. Otherwise, they would just get a grade based on like all the non-exam stuff that they'd done in that paper.
1: Okay.
0: Yeah.
1: Okay.
0: Yeah. So if the exam is worth like 50% of their final grade,
1: yep,
0: that just gets discounted and the whole grade comes from like their quote-unquote
1: sort of thing.
0: Internal stuff.
1: Yeah.
0: So whatever. Some students, if you wanted to, you could redo it.
1: Mm.
0: Is the important part. A few months later, the woman appeared in court, charged with theft and damages to a private building in order to cover up her cheating.
1: Yeah.
0: Unsurprising. Her lawyer pointed out that there was, in fact, no evidence that cheating had occurred. And the judge agreed with this point.
1: I mean, I'm on the side of the lawyer. I hate to be on the side of
0: a
1: lawyer, I suppose, unless it's my lawyer.
0: Sure.
1: If I ever have one. But I do kind of agree.
0: Yeah.
1: Nobody has any notes.
0: No. So I don't know if the exam invigilators had taken the notes they found in the bathroom and put that together with the exam or whatever it was.
1: Yep.
0: But the judge was like, yeah, actually, you're kind of right. We can't prove that you cheated here. But if you hadn't have stolen the exam papers, maybe we could.
1: Mm.
0: Is kind of the point there. Yep. Like, yeah, we can't prove it because you committed this crime.
1: Innocent until proven guilty.
0: Yeah, that's true. That's true. Unfortunately, she was proven guilty of incredible destruction and theft. So she was, she was granted name suppression.
1: Okay.
0: So nobody knows who this individual was. I think a large part of the defense is that she was quite mentally
1: unstable.
0: Are we allowed to say that? At least in 2018 we were.
1: Yeah.
0: So anyway, she wasn't in the most mentally healthy of places.
1: Okay.
0: And so I think she was obviously quite stressed out about this exam, and that had, you know, there were some issues in the background here.
1: Okay.
0: So she was granted name suppression at least, but in the end she was found guilty and sentenced to 12 months supervision, whatever that means.
1: I think that's like anklet monitor at home sort of thing.
0: Yeah.
1: Where you're not allowed to leave a place unless you have like some figure of authority present.
0: Mm. It's probably not that extreme because I don't think she was expelled from the university.
1: Oh.
0: I think the...
1: You think being convicted of this constitutes...
0: I'm sure she failed the paper. But I think the mental healthness issue of the question probably meant that it was healthier, you know. It's better for her to be able to continue her degree long term. But anyway, I don't know that for sure. I'm just guessing. She was forced to pay $6,400 New Zealand dollars in reparations to the university. That's roughly 35,000 Swedish krona. So a lot of cash for a student.
1: Yeah.
0: And a lot of cash to fail an exam. But there you go. Damn, man. We're going to cut through the next tune here. This one is Skepta and Fred Again with Back to Back. Shout out Drummo. I know he's a big fan. We'll see you on the other side.
2: Open up your bedroom door. Let your mum hear this. Introduce her to the music. Yeah.

0: man. 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Please, no more weed up, man. Please, man.
1: Young SK, I was going insane. To go radio, I had to walk in the rain. Tell me what you know about surfing the train. No logical thinking, had stress on the brain. One time I had to murk AMCs. Bet any money they won't test me again. Before I did fit pics, I've been a lyricist. Had to make them put some

NyQuil.

0: drill.
1: Skepta, forward slash, bad hunting, all day long, rhyme, don't get twisted. You see two decks in a mixer, but I see the bigger picture, don't test me.
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3: Yes, indeed, you're listening to Ordinary Observations. That was Skepta and Fred again with Back to Back. Minoj, we're just about time to wrap up here, mate.
4: Yes, sir.
3: We've been talking cheating on your exams. You got any final closing remarks?
4: If you need any tips on how to go through with this.
3: We got any quick tips before we round out?
4: Your Texas Instruments calculator can do a lot more things than you can imagine.
3: Okay. You don't remember off the top of your head which, like, how to get to that or...
4: Certain matrices.
3: Yeah.
4: The option for matrices in the Texas Instruments scientific calculator can hold more equations as values.
3: So you can type in your own equations?
4: Yep.
3: Okay.
4: Pretty much.
3: Stuff that you might have been expected to remember for the test.
4: Yep.
3: But your calculator, you can outsource that to your calculator.
4: Pretty much.
3: There you go, mate. That's clever stuff. I think in university, we had those at high school, but at university we weren't allowed to use them.
4: Oh.
3: Which was fun. Because it felt like we had spent hundreds of dollars for an expensive calculator for like...
4: You think you'd have more use of that in your university than your high school, though.
3: You would.
4: Yeah.
3: But look, mate, that's just one of the great mysteries of life.
4: Isn't it?
3: This has been Ordinary Observations. Thank you once again for joining me, my bro.
4: Thank you for having me.
3: Great to have you here. This is K103 Live Day. Next up, you'll be hearing Foya Recomendera. Stay tuned, and we'll see you next time. This our song is The Halophones with Lazy Lover.

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1: Helene,
0: Marie and
2: Fatima.
0: That laughter. Hi, you are actually listening to The Show About Nothing. I wanted to say spring version, but it feels like it's summer in the studio because the sun has made it to the West Coast and it's hot.
1: Marie is heiß.
0: I'm heiß. yeah, you have on your ears the two ladies out of three. Moderating today with me is my lovely co-host, Belen. Hi.
1: Hi.
0: And then there's me, fresh back in town. I actually arrived this morning with a ferry imported from Germany. So forgive me if I'm whipping in some weird sounding THs today.
1: You know, I do love me some good German beer, but I think you may be my favorite import from Germany.
0: Wow,
1: I'm
0: look at that.
1: I'm happy you're back.
0: I made it higher than the beer on her ranking list. I'm honored.
1: Mm-hmm. This time.
0: Yep. we haven't been live on the microphones for a while, I think. And therefore, we decided to do a little catch up today because part of our show is also sort of being in sync or understanding how the hosts are doing, because I think this is like helping a lot when we discuss the topics to know where are these people coming from and what's going on in their minds. And the people who have been listening to us for several years, because if you are an OG listener, then you might have been hanging out with us since 5 years. Then some people might have also kind of observed us age a bit and like seen us develop into the strong-minded, independent women that we are. All a bit cheesy.
1: Allegedly.
0: Yep. But yeah, so today, if you are getting down to clown with us for an hour, we will be talking about... how are we doing? And then we're going to touch upon the topic of home and, you know, what makes a home and how many different homes can you have? And also, especially when you live like us in a country that's not the one that you were born in, what does it maybe also take to build a home somewhere else? And, you know, the good and maybe also the difficult things that come along with it. And we feel qualified because we are experts at doing that.
1: Yes.
0: So we'll be sharing because there's no gatekeeping in the show about nothing.
1: Of course not. We're girls.
0: Yeah.
1: We share.
0: Yeah. And
1: should we share a song?
0: I think we start with some music to get into the groove.
1: We're starting with Deki LM and his new song, Fun.
0: Fun. Coming up for you.
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1: And fresh on your ears, the show about nothing on a sunny Saturday in Gothenburg. And we have Belén and Marie on
0: Hello.
1: The microphones. Very nice that you're listening to us for this episode where we will be talking about home and what does it take to build a home. But also we're starting with what's the mood right now?
2: What the mood be?
1: How are you doing, Belén?
2: Oof.
1: Oof. Oof.
2: Oof. Wee. When I don't have the words, my Spanish auntie comes out like, "Ay madre." I mean, right now I've been having a bit of a difficult to get through kind of day today because I've been at work since 8 in the morning and I was having really severe anxiety peaks, like really going into obsessive negative thought. Blah, blah, blah, blah. Like, this is how my brain felt. Well, it felt more like a high-pitched screech, like, for like the most part of the day. Then I went to the toilet and I cleaned myself and I was bleeding and I was like, aha. So I got my period.
1: Found the culprit.
2: and then I realized that because, you know, sometimes when you're anxious but you know why, it's like, okay, but I found the reason why all of these things are making me feel this way. But today was just like, why am I feeling like this? I don't understand anything. Like, I slept properly. I went to bed early. I didn't drink. I did everything that I was supposed to do. And then you get your period and you're like, aha, so that's why. Thank God. So, yeah, I don't know. And now I'm like depleted of energy. But in a more general way, I think I'm goody.
1: Cool. That's what counts.
2: Yeah, I'm a bit stressed, but I'm always a bit stressed. So this level of stress is lower than like last year I was extremely stressed because I was trying to finish my thesis in time, which didn't happen. But because it didn't happen, then I got a flat. So, you know, you lose some, you win some. And so now I'm stressed because I'm trying to publish a paper from that thesis and I'm not loving the way my supervisors are supervising me, but and then I have to hand in the last essay on Tuesday because I didn't hand it in the last time I had to hand it in.
1: And now the sun is out and it's distracting. Yes. And yeah, a girl's got to make some money, so you're working. So just the normal average.
2: Yeah, that's also
1: stressful. Grown-up life is lifing.
2: Because the world being up in shambles, people are not buying a lot of food where I work anymore. So we have less to do than normal. And because of that, I'm getting less shifts than normal. And if I don't get shifts, I get less money. So that's also a little bit of a stressor there. And then with the essay handed it in and my master's being conquered, there comes the big abyss of I need to get a job because this job is not doing it for me anymore. So, and that is a thought that really stresses me out.
1: But the lucky or the good things, because usually there's something good in the bad as well, right, is that you actually will be applying for grown-up jobs very soon because you're doing all the paper stress and so on. So, yep. And I might be joining you on the search, so you know.
2: So I have this image of you and me sitting on the library, you know, working, quote unquote. Some days you do work, but some days you don't, and that is the magic of the library, okay? And then sitting there, like, just like whenever you lose your marbles, I pick the marbles up and like reattach them to you. And then when I'm losing my marbles, then you pick the marbles and then you attach them back
1: if
2: to me.
1: Like very soon in the summer, you know, like late May, June, July, if you see two very stressed girlies in the library in Gothenburg with marbles and like basically constantly just like fixing each other up because we're
2: like one of them is crying and the other one is rubbing her back. It's us. This is like the foundation of our friendship, I feel. And I'm happy with it.
1: Okay.
2: How are you, baby boo?
1: Today was like an emotional roller coaster, but I blame the
2: damage.
1: It wasn't too much damage. It was just I came back, as I said in the intro, from I want to say road trip, but I was touring Germany and Scotland the last 3 weeks. 1 week of it was actually vacation, but then the rest was visiting relatives and friends and then spending Easter with my family. And you know, my brothers came, and I think all in all I slept in I don't know, probably 6-7 different beds. I was in lots of different towns. I saw a lot of different people. I was enjoying seeing all of them. But like, I think in the sum of things, it just sometimes becomes a little bit a lot. And it doesn't really matter if in the moment it's a lot, because you're still there. So what you're going to do, you can take a moment in your room and like decompress, but then you got a soldier on. And I feel that the last 3 weeks have just been a lot of these things, and then you're craving to get back home to your grown-up life and your, you know, your own apartment. And then when you're there, you're like, okay, so am I actually feeling better right now, or why am I not already feeling better? Because, you know, sometimes surprise, you got to give yourself a little bit of time. So I feel today was just like settling back in and managing expectations. And also it's sunny, so you get the FOMO of why am I not outside and frolicking the life? Why am I just on my couch? And just, you know, wanting to be in different places at the same time is never easy. But I chose the radio, and so look at you. You are important.
2: How
1: so
2: lucky are you? You've been chosen. But yeah, I mean, I do understand that sort of feeling of not really having a spot, like not really having your little corner of the world which you can like retire to and consider yours like your little sacred.
1: You mean while
2: place,
1: you're like traveling,
2: while you're like traveling, or even when you're home? Because I mean, we will touch on this later, I think, but what used to be your room growing up, and then you're back in it. And for example, in my the house where I grew up, my mother has sort of taken over my room. It's her dresser now.
1: Mm-hmm.
2: Which I mean
1: a walk-in closet.
2: Pretty much like the closet. I don't have my clothes. I don't have space to put my clothes in. But then she gets mad at me if I don't undo my luggage. But that, I don't want
1: to. You know,
2: to
1: be
2: that
1: fair, we don't live there anymore, so
2: yeah,
1: I get
2: so
1: it.
2: So you see, like, she's even put up pictures of her with her friends on my wall. I'm like, there is a limit, and I think you crossed it. But I haven't said anything because, I'm there like 2 seconds in a year. But yeah, so like, your room doesn't feel the same anymore. And also, like the routines that your parents are used to, that you remember being used to, but when you live there, they're not the same anymore. And you're like, I don't wanna. My parents, for example, they stay up really late, and my room is like very close to it shares a wall with where the TV is. So like, I have to sleep with earplugs in, because like they're watching TV until 2 a.m. And I'm like, I wanna be in bed at 10.
1: I'm old now.
2: unless I'm out and about. I want to be like, I get sleepy, or like I want to read. I don't want to be listening to your movie. But yeah, no. So it's stressful because you're like, I should be happy. I should be happier than what I am.
1: I think I'm
2: with my people.
1: I actually enjoyed it, I think. But it's just the thing that like, also because time is limited when you're home.
2: Yeah.
1: And like now for me, you know, I had 3 days with grandpa and 2 days with my friend. And I don't know, 5 days with my brothers and then some with my parents. And you feel that you need to make the most out of all of these days, because you ain't having them so soon again. So you are sort of forced to be presentable, pleasant, nice, in the mood, having good vibes all the time. And like, sorry, it's difficult, I think. And like, I still am this then for people, and I'm not just faking it, you know, I'm enjoying it, but it's draining. It's it's a bit draining. And so you come home and you're just like, need a vacation from my vacation now.
2: Everybody wants their idea of you from you when you're there. So you really...
1: Also true, yeah.
2: Yeah, so it's... If you are there, but you are not giving them what they thought they would get from you, they can get upset. Like,
1: yeah,
2: I've had people in my family like, why are you so tired? Why are you like being moody? I'm like, I don't know. Don't ask me.
1: I feel this is actually like a very good segment for what we can discuss after a song. So let's do another piece of music, and I would like to play Light as a Feather by Golden Graveyard. Interesting.
2: I guess.

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1: You're listening to the show About Nothing on K103, Gothenburg Student Radio. And we're talking about what does it take to build a home, and especially from the perspective of, can they call us expatriates? A person that has moved country and has, you know, established a home somewhere else than in the place where you were born.
2: I prefer to be called an immigrant or emigrant, depends on where.
1: Immigrante.
2: Emigrante. There is a song in Spanish, it's like a very old, it's a copla. Mm-hmm. And it's called El Emigrante, and it's super dramatic, but it's really like sometimes when I'm feeling a specific way about missing home, I will listen to it and I get so emotional. But it's
1: damn.
2: Like really, really old song. It's by a man called Juanito Valderrama.
1: Juanito always makes me feel like this person is like 5 years old and tiny, but yeah. The headphone is so tight, I don't think I want to have it on my head. Just before the music that we played, we were talking about versions of you that you are when you are in different places, and that your friends and your family and, you know, relatives and whoever else might have a different version of you that they know, and that there's a certain aspect of performative power in this maybe as well, that, you know, you need to be a specific way with some people around you. And now that I have just come back from seeing a lot of different people in Germany, I was also getting really thoughtful and, you know, kind of like had some introspection about who am I and who am I when I'm with different people, and do I actually like these versions? And, you know, I think we actually did an episode where we talked about when you go home to your family, you always go back to your like teenage version, because you sleep in your childhood bedroom and you can't help it, but you sort of like slip back into this like sort of stubborn version of yourself that you have actually outgrown, and you've already, I don't know, you've become a wiser version of yourself, but like when you're back home, so you sometimes just can't help it, too many triggers around.
2: But I also feel, I don't know if I already said that in that episode because it was a while ago, but I feel like that you're not given much more space than that, because whenever you show like new traits or like old traits that you never showed but like that you have worked on and that are part of your new evolved personality, and they react so strangely. Like I have had like negative reactions from my parents to like me being a bit more I don't know how to put it, like answering back or being like, I actually don't agree with that. I think
1: in the same way that we change, they maybe continue their life and they're not expecting us to change, and then when we change it's weird for them because they also only see us, you know, a couple of days. But like what this time I don't even want to focus so much on, I don't know, like the parents like kid you home relationship, but like what I intensely felt now was a bit that, I don't know if you can call it mourning, like being sad about an alternative version of your life that you don't have. I feel like when I go home, and that might just, you know, be a thing that I go through and I experience, but I also feel that maybe people can relate to it. Maybe you don't even need to move countries for this, but like you go back to the place where you used to live, in my case, my hometown, where I grew up, where I went to school. And I met up with some friends that I used to go to high school, and, you know, some of them brought their children, and like you just catch up over a coffee and you talk about what you're doing. And everybody sort of knows I've been in Sweden for a while, and they find it extremely exciting. But like, I found it difficult because, you know, just because I'm the one abroad, I feel there's a certain like exotic factor to it, because, you know, other people might have moved cities, but like not many have moved to another country. So people have a lot of questions and it's very interesting. But at the same time, I feel that none of the things I talk about they can actually understand. Hmm. You know, so I don't want to, obviously they still have empathy and they like listen to me and they try to get what I'm saying. But I just had this sensation of, I'm not really sure if you can relate to what I'm trying to describe here, because you haven't had this like experience. And I caught myself thinking about if I had not moved abroad, what type of version of me would have been sitting here today? And it's extremely weird because you will never know that version because you didn't make that decision. So it's like an alternative reality that you won't experience. Yeah. But I still had this sort of like a little bit of a, you know, mourning a version of my life that didn't come to happen. If I don't know, if,
2: you
1: if
2: know,
1: it makes
2: it
1: sense.
2: It makes a lot of sense, but I'm thinking about when have I had this sort of experience in my life. And I remember this wedding I went to a couple of summers ago. Mm-hmm. And I remember sitting there and everyone, I mean, they were not my friends, but they were people that were around my age, maybe 2 years older, 2 years young, you know, but around, born in the early 90s, from my region and so on. And then I remember hearing what they were talking about and talking about, I don't know, mortgages and moving here or there. And my job is like this or like that. And where are we going to go for holidays this summer and so on and so forth. Like, and I remember just being like, I feel like an alien because none of this rings true to me. And B, I'm not interested in
1: that. I'm an alien. I'm a legal alien. I'm a Spanish girl in
2: Spain.
1: Sweden.
2: Because this is the tricky thing about immigrating or emigrating is that all of a sudden you're a mix of these two identities. And I left because I didn't want to be like them. I didn't want that kind of life. I just didn't. So, like, now when I go back and I see that kind of life on other people, I don't mourn because I've always known. I don't mourn. I don't have that.
1: I think it's very interesting that you talk about the decision you made, the active decision you made to, like, come here because you didn't want something. And that's why, that's also what I came, when I had my introspection, I came to that point that, like, I did not move to Sweden because I did not want to be in the other place. I moved to Sweden to do my studies, and then I was caught in a pandemic, and I did a rational, practical sort of compromise decision because it was, I don't know, more fun to stay in Sweden at this point, because in Germany I would have had to be in a lockdown and in another lockdown, and the rules in society were stricter. At the same time, I also had an established life here and my partner is living in the same country, so it felt like, okay, let's, you know, stay here for a little bit longer. And then, you know, one thing leads to another and you just kind of like, I call it getting stuck sometimes. Like, I feel I got stuck because the timing and the opportunities and like the setting was right and it was convenient. But like, I never came here with the goal to build a life.
2: You didn't make
1: an
2: active decision.
1: And like, I love going with the flow and I am really proud and of what I've built here and I really like my life in Sweden. But sometimes I don't know, come back to that point where I'm like, it's like I was caught in a wave and all of a sudden I was flushed ashore here. And I'm like, I guess I'm rolling with it now. And like, it requires some, I think it requires like open-mindedness and like a certain adaptability, which I certainly have. And I have gotten so much better at these two skills as well. But sometimes I think also it's okay to be carrying a little bit of sadness maybe about the fact that like, I do quite like my home country and like the people I know there. And it's not always easy to be in a different place where they aren't. But it doesn't mean that I don't like the home that I have here. So, you know, it's like very, I feel it's very complicated.
2: You're divided a bit. But I think this is a good distinction to make, the fact that you didn't feel like you made an active decision into staying where you are, but you were just like sort of caught in the circumstances of what was going on around you.
1: Right? So
2: you weren't
1: like
2: forced, but you were also like, what? I mean, it's like when, I don't know, I know the feeling, but I can't find words. for us. Like, you're just like, you don't feel like you're actively like, no, I am deciding to not go here and I'm going to go here instead and let's see what happens. You know, that's one thing. And another thing is like, I guess I could go there. I guess I could do that. Like, that doesn't sound bad. Those are two, they're two different degrees of choosing. I mean, it's great to, and I'm also like you, I can see myself thriving in many different situations, but, you know, to sort of like go ashore somewhere, like end up somewhere, is not the same as going somewhere. So was, for me, it was like, for me, it was like, I'm getting out of here. And I didn't know where I was going to go. But as long as I wasn't there, I was fine. So for me, I'm like, yeah, no, success.
1: Sorry
2: for cutting you. Mm-hmm. But I also, like, when I go back home, most of the people that I hang out with don't live there. Mm-hmm. So I only have one friend that has stayed, and she's always very sad. It's like, all of my best friends left me, and now I have to hang out with my boyfriend's friends, and I miss my own friends, and I don't have girlfriends anymore. I only have my, like, the girlfriends of my boyfriend's friends. And it's not the same. And why did you all leave me? I miss you so much. You know what I mean?
1: Yeah, I think society has become much more, is it fluid or like mobile? Like, people are moving way more in many places, just due to, you know, I don't know. We are just mixing more. People go on exchange semesters, or people pass through your hometown, and you get to know people from other places, and then everything is more connected through the internet and transportation. Exactly. So it's just, I don't know, more convenient and easier to start over somewhere else. But then at the same time, maybe it's just exactly the same, and it was just not so common back in the days. I asked this, you know, ChatGPT, an AI of our choice, a quite common a known one, but I asked the question, like, how does this AI define home? And it says here, home is the place where you feel most yourself, safe, accepted, at peace. It's not always a physical location. Sometimes it's a person, a memory, or a feeling. And some people define it as the space they built with their own hands, or a place that holds all their stories. And I feel that with these definitions, it's all a bit all over the place. And there is certainly, for me, is not only one place or one version of home that applies to this. I have it now. Today, I said to my my boyfriend, I said, it's nice to be home again. But it's so weird, because when I'm leaving from Sweden to go to see my family, I say I'm like going on a trip back home.
2: Yeah.
1: So you're going home, but you're also going home. So it's like, we had this discussion of like, what place deserves to be called home.
2: Turns out I'm a multi-property owner, and I didn't know I have
1: various. I'm just avoiding taxes here. Should we like listen to a song and think a little bit about the versions of home and so on, and then come back with
2: let's
1: a very strong statement here? let's play the Feel Free.
2: Feel Free by Kurt.
1: Kurt.
2: Period.

0: 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We'll see you there.
1: And now you are not actually seeing us, but you're listening to the show about nothing with two ordinary girls, or are we special?
2: We're definitely special. I don't care what anybody else says, we're special.
1: I don't care. Nah, we are, yeah, we're talking about home and versions of home and how do you build a home and how confusing can

0: I'm a bit alien and maybe they don't fully get what I mean. Which is maybe also not really fair, because you don't have to have lived through exactly the same things in order to be able to understand someone. But it was maybe just, you know, like me projecting some insecurities onto, like, you know, not being the same as everyone there, which is also something I came to when I was like reflecting a bit. But I was missing my friends here. So my my friends in Gothenburg, they're really mixed group of people. Some are Swedish, others are Spanish, you know, there's people from Romania, we have a guy from Italy. It's Europeans that are somehow, you know, here in Sweden, ended up mostly through studies, but, you know, our stories are different, and yet I feel we are united through that aspect of coming from different places. So even though obviously my childhood wasn't the same as yours in Spain, at the same time when we're here, I feel that you can understand me in like my non-Swedishness. And like it helps a lot, I feel, to find solidarity in like finding certain things in like migrating or being an immigrant difficult. And it's for me, it's soothing my soul if I can connect to someone that has either gone through the same or can like totally give me the feeling of like, hey, I get it.
1: Because it's also like when you go back to where you grew up, things have also changed and you weren't there to notice that. So things like very subtle changes that you just didn't notice for you are like so big, and you also had expectations of what being home would be. And then you go there and then it's not fully what you were expecting. So I feel like everyone's a little bit disappointed. But you were, like, in the definition that you use from ChatGPT, it said that home is where you can be your most authentic self.
0: Yeah.
1: And I always think that concept is so tricky. Mm-hmm. Like, who the fuck is my most authentic self? Like,
0: who the fuck
1: I don't think nobody knows her. Like,
0: she's hiding under the couch right now.
1: Like, but you also define. She's always hiding and she's trembling and she's very scared. No, but I'm thinking the fact that we are now speaking in English and it's not our mother tongue, and then we go to our places of origin, we speak our mother tongue there. So that's one version of ourselves. Here, in our friend group and in most of my friendships, I speak English normally because I feel very comfortable in English. So I feel like that's close enough to my most authentic self, if we're going to use that. But it's not the same. I have, like, the tone that I have in Spanish, it's never going to be the same as the tone that I have in English. And don't even get me started on Swedish, because I do speak it, but I don't feel like I control it. It's more like Swedish controls me. So it's like, for starters, you have like three different versions of yourself. I feel like I use different parts of my brain to grasp each of these languages, and I use so much more energy when I need to speak Swedish than when I need to speak English than when I need to speak Spanish. So like, I don't really know how I would describe my most authentic self. I don't know her yet.
0: Maybe it's the sum of all the different parts.
1: Yeah,
0: but like, I agree that the definition is a bit tricky, because also touching upon the language aspect, like, sure, when I go home now, I'm maybe the most relaxed version when it comes to having to make conversation, because I just have all the vocabulary. You know, like, my vocabulary in German is still so much bigger than in any of the other languages I speak.
1: 100%.
0: And I feel I can be witty, I can be fast, I can be all the emotions with all the nuances. And this is one of the things I probably miss the most in my alternative versions of life here, because I, in my relationship, I speak English, I do speak more and more Swedish in the public life here, but yet, you know, it always makes me cringe a little bit, and like, I have a little bit of an imposter problem there. It's very odd, but at the same time, I feel there's way more norms and rules at home, like in the origin country home, where you, like, you know, or like put yourself in this like code of conduct that they have learned. But are you authentic then, or are you just, you know, following the norm? It's a
1: because
0: very good
1: sometimes
0: one.
1: The fact that that I moved here and the conduct norms changed, I think in a way it's like done me good. Like, the fact that I don't know, something silly, like, it is socially accepted to avoid someone's eye contact on the street if you don't want to talk to them. I love that. I'm sorry. Like, sometimes I can't complain about it, because I love complaining. Complaining is my favorite sport. But, like, I love that, because sometimes you're like, oh, I really don't want to talk to anyone right now. And you're just like,

0: You
1: don't.
0: Know what I did?
1: I really
0: now,
1: like it.
0: Here in Sweden, when you go for a walk in the forest and whatever, and like people are socially sometimes a bit odd, but like usually when you're out on a hike and you meet people in the forest, everybody's going to be very lovely and say, hey, hey, hey, hello. You know, they're greeting you and then they just walk past you. But they say, hey. And like, I have gotten used to this. So now sometimes I was like, you know, running in the forest with my mom because I'm training for a race here. And I would say hey to people in Germany, and hey in Germany is more of a call for attention, usually because you would, you know, tell someone that they did something wrong, like, hey, don't drive so close to me, or hey, why the fuck are you, you know, not behaving. And so I greeted people in a way that I thought was really nice, but they were like kind of like, you know, a bit odd, like, why is she so like straightforward? And so that was like a funny thing, because it's the small differences that like I noticed later why they might have looked weird, but I was like, oh my god, all these grumpy Germans, like, why are they reacting like this? Yeah, no, this is
2: But you know, that makes me, now when I go back home, that makes me much warmer to have like casual interactions. I would always be like so annoyed by people that would just like talk to me in the street, like, I'm wearing my headphones, what the fuck do you want? Do you know what I mean? So like, I don't know what's more authentic. I just do not know.
0: You know what
2: I would,
0: you said?
2: I am never a finished product either.
0: Yeah.
2: Like, I'm constantly, I want to think that I'm constantly evolving and constantly like reading, experiencing, learning. So like, maybe my most authentic self just doesn't exist. So maybe I just need to be, to just create more homes along the way.
0: I think the most authentic self of ourselves, of everyone, is probably always the one right now in this moment. Because that's like, that right now, like in the studio, we are the sum of everything that has happened before, and we might be already affected a little bit by what we know will happen tomorrow, but like only in the very moment, which is, you know, it's like maybe a bit, you know, deep and whatever philosophical, but like in that
1: it's
0: very moment right now, we are, I don't know, carrying the emotions and whatever feelings that we have in the moment. But like, that's the authentic version. It's that one moment in time, and it's going to pass, and then it's going to turn into something else, which is also nice, because, you know, no feeling is final. If you feel shitty, it's great to know that it might change again. Hopefully, probably will. But what I wanted to say before is, when you talked about like all of these different versions and like who is your most authentic self, I think what migration and like going to different places and building a life, what it adds is perspective. And you know, maybe if you can live a very like diverse life, even if you never move away from one place, because, you know, it's not only you that has to move, there can be lots of different people and like impressions and so on that come in, depending on where you live. You might be in a big city, there's lots of people from everywhere, so you don't need to be abroad in order to meet people from abroad. But I feel like if you are the one that packed up your bags and that went somewhere else, you gain so much perspective on also who you used to be, which, you know, like, I feel maybe some of my family cannot fully understand who I am in Sweden, because they lack the perspective of what it means to be German in Sweden. So, like, it's this
2: or
0: thing.
2: Or you also kind of froze in time for them, just as they froze in time for you.
0: And, like, now I met my friends that, like, they got their second baby, and, like, I had already seen the first child, but this, like, the child was frozen in time for me from, like, when I last saw him. But kids change a lot in the first, like, years in life. So all of a sudden, this kid could, like, run and speak. And I'm like, oh, my God, what?
2: What?
0: Where did time go? It was, like this old auntie.
2: Excuse me, your child talks. What did you do to it? Oh, Lord. What are we going for?
0: I'm thinking, should we go for heartbreak is my drug?
2: Yeah, that actually works well with what I want to talk about. Yeah.
0: Yeah? Okay, so we're going to give you another song, Heartbreak, I mean Drog, by Ida Schönbeck.

0: about nothing, and here we decide what we want to listen to. We just didn't like that song. So we're
1: sorry,
0: back.
1: Sorry, Ida, you're probably lovely, but...
0: That was me hitting my knee, sorry.
1: On the table. Just some realness for you. I want to talk about something that I've been feeling lately. I mean, I feel a lot of things every day. This is just who I am. But talking about what I was saying before, about the stress of needing to find an adult job, or like, for example, the never-ending search of a life partner or a partner for a while. I am very, very paralyzed by rejection. So whenever, I think I can connect this back to what we were talking about, because I feel like you're also like, finding a job is also means meeting new people. And in a way, you're like sort of making a little home. It's like another space in which you're like creating a little, you're creating another version of yourself. You're creating another, like, your work persona. And, like, I have a job now. I know everyone at my job. I know how I need to behave. I have a role.
0: Same for me.
1: I have
0: changing work.
1: And, and what means is that whenever I change this job for another job, I'm going to have to relearn everything. I'm going to have to get to know everyone. I'm going to have to, again, like, be in the sidelines, reading between the lines, sort of figuring out what the dynamics are.
0: You have to make yourself vulnerable and go out there.
1: And you have to make yourself vulnerable as well. And I think it's very... I have very similar feelings to the feelings that I have when I'm going on dates.
0: Uh-huh.
1: Now. It's like a very, like... Because I also, when it comes to putting your heart out there and being vulnerable, I'm like, I don't know how many more trials I have in me.
0: Yeah.
1: And this sort of like, there's something more terrifying than a first date. And it's that in between where you've seen someone for a few dates and I'm like, I'm into this. I could be doing this for like as many more days as it takes, but you don't know what the other person is thinking.
0: Yeah.
1: And I'm like, you can get into this point where you're like overanalyzing absolutely everything. And you're like, okay, for example, I'm very like obsessive. So like I would notice when a person normally texts, I notice because it's like, it's normally, oh, it's lunchtime, it's 5 p.m. after work, it's from 9 p.m. It's like they answer a bit more like in a row because they're home and they're not doing anything. And if this is what I'm used to, getting replies from you at 5 p.m. and then at 9 p.m. and then one day the 5 p.m. disappears, like what I get is this anxiety that...
0: Anxiety. Always watching me.
1: I hate that song so much.
0: I don't know, it's not my favorite, but it's really stuck in my head.
1: Do you know what I mean? I get... And this is what I really want to...
0: I think it's also very much you overanalyzing things and being a bit insecure in that.
1: And being very insecure and being very vulnerable to rejection is something that I have never been good at dealing with. Like, I'm not... Because I'm insecure, I am always scared that I'm going to be rejected. So I guess that what I want to do right now is to sort of... find some joy into stepping into the unknown, like what I did when I left home. I left home, I was 21, I had no idea how to do anything. Could I fry an egg? Allegedly. You know what I mean? And I just like packed my things and was like, bye. Into the unknown. And I was like, lately I have not found that. You know, I think because I fought so hard to like find a comfort zone for myself, to like, I worked so hard in building these homes that I don't want to leave it. I don't want to leave my comfort zone.
0: I really feel you on that, because it doesn't necessarily... It can apply to dating. It can apply to work life or just moving apartments. But like for me, for sure, right now, I'm comfortable in my work and I like it and I like the colleagues. But I also know that like changes on the menu, like I have to kind of move on and find something else. But I'm just not feeling ready yet to like, you know, strip my heart open again and like be out there, because being out there is scary. But at the same time...
1: Vulnerable.
0: We've done it many times before and we've succeeded, and like because we dared, we possibly also gained lots of really beautiful and nice things that come to you when you actually go out there and you know,
1: really,
0: do it.
1: I don't really want my spirit to get broken and become like a cynic, pessimistic person that doesn't really want to be vulnerable and be out there. I'm not... this is a line from a Smith song that I really like. We can end on this and then we can play a song. It says, I might be going home alone tonight, but my faith in love is still devout. So this is what I don't want anyone to touch my faith in love. So like when dating, I'm just like, okay, you know what? Sometimes I'm scared that I don't have any more like energy to be vulnerable, but I have to be because I believe that love exists. So, and I don't want anyone.
0: I also believe that love exists, and I also believe that those people who actually dare to go out there, whether it's in the dating life or in like migrating to another place or anything else you are scared of, but you do it anyways. Usually you are rewarded for it. Like maybe not with the result that you expect to get out of it, but you get some type of reward because you step out of a comfort zone. And honestly, I don't think that it ever stays without any positive outcome. And maybe that's...
1: Or any outcome, just movement, just something.
0: Yeah.
1: Something new.
0: Don't get stuck, keep on moving. I kind of want to end on the package delivered by tomorrow because we delivered our
1: message, and you're welcome. And please drop us a follow on @showaboutnothing_K103 on Instagram.
0: Yeah.
1: Or like text us or something. Even if you want to like leave some hate mail, that we're fine. At least we get some interaction with the outside.
0: Alrighty. Thanks for listening to us, and enjoy the rest of your day, evening, whatever, whenever you listen to us. Bye.
1: Bye.

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0: 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One episode per month with interesting experts bringing you all the facts and figures about European politics and the EU. 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
1: Yeah.

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Who wants to be alone at the bitter end? That night when you just had a panic attack, all I could offer was a pat on the back. I don't mind hugs, to be honest. I just felt odd in that moment. I'm a broken man too, with the wrong set of tools. Too proud to admit I don't know what to do.

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This is Mark from Ordinary Observations, the radio equivalent of a YouTube rabbit hole into Balkan geopolitics after 3 days of staring into the mirror with people from your high school you don't really like. 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

Yeah. I heard him ask when the real coming. I'm just here to try to make him feel something, heal something. I'm just here to try to bring the medicine. Feeling better than I ever been. Doors open, you can let him in. Let him settle in. Now let's begin.

0: cradle to the grave. Hit a day, hit a stay, hearing fans saying, yo, you been away. Told them, yeah, I know, but it's a bigger play. It's a ceremony, take us in the stage. It's real coming. I'm just here to try to make them feel something, heal something. I'm just here to try to bring them medicine. Feeling better than I ever been. 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
1: Let's begin.
0: Feeling like them sacrifices paying off and now we taking off again. Feeling like the realest, feeling like I'm in the world that's feeling all pretend. You can either pay the price or pay it twice, ain't no bargain in. Said if you're scared, then go to church where the saints

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He discovered his lack of a head, replaced by a boundless void that encompassed everything. This insight led to a sense of peace and unity, as he no longer perceived a separation between himself and the world.

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Looking back, do you remember your first time? Brain fried like calamari outside Bassiani. 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In memoriam of all the girls around my heartthrob. 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Resting bitch face, more like bitching rest face. And I just wish for the best case. They're busy trying to catch the next wave. Believe you me, I can see right through them like an x-ray. Sting like a butterfly, dance like a bee. And state of things, they just happen to be. Yeah, right. I'm happy for you. Are you happy for me? Have to be. Or you're not, actually. Break the fourth wall like a line of K. I'm okay. At least what I like to say, yeah.

All this cash in the villains. Fuck it, I be greedy, need a bag for the hell of it. For the game, we rapping, we selling shit. Time to be testing, they don't care about intelligence.

Geography's a construct. We are here and we are there, and everything is fake except bad news. Patriotic mirror, parasite.

cancer, no big blood hats, and no more Philly drugs. Do we dare to spark a joint on our quaint suburban lane? There's two Noahs on the ark, and that's why everyone is gay. I'm not a war profiteer. I'm not a war profiteer. I don't work here anymore.

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We own your vagina too. Cause we're bad people.